0: 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All right. We got you.
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0: 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Keeping it relevant, the US Sunday night. I'm Roxy Romeo. Got new music from Kanye and Lauryn Hill. I Can't Wait is on the way. Plus, Mariah the Scientist, Burning Blue, and Uzi with What You Saying. 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
1: 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I'm Roxy Romeo. Got Uzi, What You Saying coming up in less than 4 minutes. But right now, it's all about Mariah the Scientist with Burning Blue. I got

0: girl, you a 10, girl, you a 10, girl, you a 10. Girl, you a 10, girl, you a 10, girl, you a 10. Girl, you a 10, girl, you a 10, girl, you a 10.
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1: Morning, everybody. It's DJ Envy, Jess Hilarious, Charlamagne Tha God. We are the Breakfast Club. Lon La Rose is here as well. We got a special guest in the building.
2: That's right.
1: Have more celebrities at his party than Taylor Swift's wedding, ladies and gentlemen. Michael Rubin.
2: They calling you the new Diddy, Michael Rubin. I don't know what that means. What that means? Have you seen that on social media?
3: I don't pay attention to that.
2: Like Michael Rubin's the new Diddy.
3: You know, there's one thing I've learned.
1: I didn't see that.
3: There's one thing I've learned. The harder you work, the better you do, the more people come for you. It comes to the territory.
4: Yeah, yeah.
3: And you know what? I see that as I'm happy that we're doing well overall. And it's all good.
2: But they're saying that because of the white party. That's why.
3: You know what? You're allowed to have a party. You're allowed to have fun. It's 2026. We're allowed to have fun again.
2: Exactly.
3: We're bringing fun back in 2026.
4: Did you really change the date of your party because Taylor Swift's wedding?
3: You know, the truth be told, we hadn't set the date yet. And then when her wedding came out, there were a couple of people who called me and said, hey, this is going to be complicated. We said, hey, everyone who comes to the white party can come whenever they want. Mm-hmm. So it didn't really matter. So it was just easy to shift it a couple of days from when we were originally thinking.
1: Now let's talk about Fanatics Fest. Now, for people that don't know, how was Fanatics created? Because it was a couple of companies you put together to create Fanatics, correct?
3: Yeah, I really started Fanatics in almost 2001, 2002 as part of a bigger company I was running. eBay bought that company, and Fanatics was a teeny company in 2011. I bought it back and really started building this as my, 100% focus during 2011. So we've been at it 15 years, and it's starting to get fun. It's really starting to get fun now.
2: Ooh, explain that. What do you mean when you say starting to get fun? It felt like work in the beginning or something?
3: No, it never feels like work. Okay. I love what I do every minute of every day. It's just, I think as we continue to touch more sports fans in more ways, and we continue to broaden the business, and I think really get so focused and obsessed about how do we raise the game for fans in everything we do. Mm-hmm. I just feel like, when I was small, we dreamed about getting big. Now that we're a little bit bigger, I think big is bad. I dream about how do you become beloved? Mm-hmm. Like, how do you make the most beloved brand in the world? And it's funny, you talk about Fanatics Fest. Mm-hmm. It's like, that's about how do you be beloved? How do you bring all these incredible, athletes, celebrities, artists, and most importantly, 200,000 sports fans together for 4 days? And that's like, that's about being beloved. It's about giving a big give back to sports fans. So,
4: was it intentional to plan it around like all the World Cup stuff?
3: Yes.
4: Like the dates?
3: It was 100. So I'll tell you the thing I'm singly most excited about. So in the World Cup is, to me, I think it's just this is such an incredible, amazing event. Every 4 years, and then you have at the end two teams remaining. 4 years ago, it was Argentina and it was France. Mbappe, captain of France. Messi, captain of Argentina. Mm-hmm. They do a press conference 2 days before the final match at the stadium where the final match is. So it would be at MetLife. Mm-hmm. They actually moved that press conference for the first time in the history of the World Cup to be at Fanatics Fest in front of fans. Okay? So if this is a repeat of 4 years ago, which it very well could be, Argentina played France, you'd have Mbappe and Messi at Fanatics Fest in front of tens of thousands of fans. Wow. Now that's insane. Mm-hmm. So
4: is that also why it's 4 days this year as well?
3: Look, we couldn't cram it all in to 3 days anymore. I mean, we're going to have, when you look at the people coming at this, and I just looked at this. I mean, you've got in every sport, every top athlete, and by the way, in culture, you've got from Jay-Z to Travis Scott to Wayne to every other artist that comes through. And I just look, Kevin Hart's hosting Cold as Balls, and he's got, Djokovic one day and Cooper Flagg another day. And, he's got, so many different great athletes. And so, we love bringing it all together. And it's, by the way, it is, we'll spend, between us and our partners, we'll spend $80 or $90 million to put this thing on.
2: Wow.
3: And the ticket revenue, the tickets are like 60 or 70 bucks a ticket. So it's like 200,000 people come. It's like, it's like $15 million in ticket revenue. But we do it because it's just a great thing to work your ass off. Because fans that come through, they love Fanatics when they leave. And I remember last year I had a guy in his 90s grab me. He's like, Mr. Rubin. And by the way, the only thing I don't like is being called Mr. Rubin. It makes me feel old. So I'm always like, Michael, Rube, whatever, anything but Mr. Rubin. He's like, I just want to tell you, this has been the greatest weekend of my life. I'm here with my son, my grandson, and my great-grandson. And he said, the moment we've had that we've been here all 3 days of this, and he had tears coming out of his eyes. And it made me almost tear up just seeing, how much joy we brought to his
4: beloved
3: life. That's beloved.
1: Now, you talk about sports betting. So I want to go back to sports betting. Do you feel like sports betting hurt the league and sports a little bit?
3: No, because it was happening 100%, as we all know, illegally. So by taking something that was happening illegally and making it legal and giving it the regulation, I think it made it much safer for consumers. And by being regulated, I think a lot of things that were going wrong, those things are being worked out of the system. So, like, people talk about, like, you know, the things where players have made mistakes. People have done things they shouldn't have done. That stuff has happened before. We just didn't have the systems in place to catch it. Now it's happening far less because of the systems that are in place. So I think a regular, like, to me, sports betting and gambling is a century-old business, you know? I mean, did you bet before you had legalized sports betting?
2: I don't bet now.
3: Did you bet before you had legalized sports betting?
1: I don't really gamble like that.
3: Because I just felt like I knew he bet.
4: We don't do it anyway.
3: So. Right. But sports betting is 90% male, in fairness. Do you guys bet before?
4: No.
3: I bet on everything. It was funny.
2: The war is over, Michael. You don't have to be inclusive.
1: Yeah, no, every once in a while I try, but I'm not really.
3: I actually do try to be inclusive.
4: Right. Thank you, Michael.
3: Yeah, so shut it. Let's go. But it is. It's not like the casino part of our business is, you know, 50-50 male to female. Sports betting is like 92% male driven.
4: And all this business that you do, all these big names, like, I just, every time we talk to you, I feel your excitement for what you do. How do you, you said it's getting fun now, but it's not because it wasn't fun before. How do you keep your work so, like, passion filled and like it grows so big, but you're like a kid at a candy store right now. Mm-hmm.
3: I agree with that. And I'll say to you, something that I could say that will be offensive, but I really believe, is if you don't love what you do, you shouldn't do it. Now, I know what everyone's going to say is, oh, well, it's easy for Michael Rubin to say that. Okay? But I, like, look, you only have so many days on this planet. And, like, I love so much what I'm doing. I love the great parts about what I do, and I love the challenges that I learn from and I grow from. And so that's what makes me so passionate to the question you just asked me. Like, I wake up so I go to bed, you know, on a normal day, I'll go to bed 11 o'clock, 11:30. I wake up within 3 hours. And, like, I want to go to work so bad, but then I know it's so unhealthy to only sleep 3 hours a night, so I try to get, like, another 2 to 3 hours sleep. Mm. And I wake up and I jump out of bed because I'm excited to see all the action that I missed in the five and a half hours I didn't look at my phone. And, you know, and I love building it. So to me, like, I'm learning every day. I'm growing every day. I have so many great people around me. Mm-hmm. You know, like, look, by the way, think about this. We're in the middle of the World Cup. I have Fanatics Fest coming up next week. Just finished with the white party. It's like, it's almost like, we were just saying, I was joking, which I think I need to turn my phone off for like a couple weeks in August just to try to give my brain a little bit of a detox.
1: How does your family feel about
2: it? Is there a point where the growth becomes enough? Like, kind of expounding on what Lauren said? Like,
3: let me ask you a question. If you were number one, if your show was the number one show in the world of anything,
4: okay,
3: not just against your core metrics, against everybody in the world, okay, you should still say that sucks. It's not good enough.
2: Right.
3: No, okay. And so I'm never satisfied.
4: Yeah.
3: I'm never happy. And when I go through Fanatics Fest, no matter how great it is, I'm going to look at what all the things I see that aren't right. I remember doing a walkthrough of the white party 3 hours before. I was pointing out like 50 things that bothered me. Okay. Because I have that attention to detail. It's just the brain I was born with. And so I don't think you should ever be satisfied. I don't think, you know, how good you are. Do you think Tom Brady was satisfied with 7 Super Bowls? Mm-hmm. He only talks about the 3 he didn't win. Mm-hmm. Okay? He's not talking about the ones that, you know, he won. He's talking about, you know, I can't believe what happened against the Giants. I can't believe what happened here. That's the mentality. And so that's the winner's mentality. So, no, we should never be satisfied.
5: Yeah. Hey, who is you? I'm the best yet. This you already know.
0: This is The Breakfast Club.
1: Morning, everybody. It's DJ Envy, Jess Hilarious, Charlamagne Tha God. We are The Breakfast Club. Lauren LaRose is here as well. We're still kicking it with Michael Rubin. Fanatics Fest takes place on July 16th through the 19th at the Javits Center in New York City. Charlamagne?
2: When it comes to billionaires, when people say billionaires shouldn't exist, do you take that personally?
3: I don't, but I think there's a problem with that, right? The American dream is incredible. Like, I don't think I get why people can be jealous, envious, but here's the way I look at it. Like, when I was a kid, my idol was Phil Knight. It wasn't an athlete. Mm-hmm. It was Phil Knight, okay, the founder of Nike. Mm-hmm. And I idolized him because I was always a business person from the time I was a young kid. And, like, I was always an entrepreneur. It's what I always wanted to do. Like, I knew I'd never be a good athlete. I knew I'd never be a good student. But I loved business. And so when someone says, like, kill the American dream, like, don't you want to have the dream? Hey, if I'm you guys, like, how do I take the show? How do I turn it into its own business? How do I monetize it better? How do I make it worth? I'd be like, I don't want you guys to not dream. I want you guys to dream for the biggest thing you can possibly dream for. Mm-hmm. And so I don't like people saying, hey, like kind of kill the American dream. That said, it doesn't bother me because I understand like people can look and say, hey, Michael's fortune, he's lucky, he's whatever it is. It truly doesn't bother me. The only thing that bothers me is when people tell me things I think they're right about, then I want to turn that into action and fixing it.
2: Yeah, I guess for me, it's not about the killing of the American dream. I just feel like sometimes people want to put a cap on it. That kind of feels strange. Like, you know,
3: because
2: if you create something and make a shitload of money on it, whose fault is it?
3: Yeah, and by the way, look at whether you like Elon Musk, don't like Elon Musk, like Jeff Bezos.

0: Right. That's 70X what the person would have said. So that goes to the mentality of like taking entrepreneurialism against like a government issue, right? Probation and parole is broken because of the government. We created the Reform Alliance because of what happened to Meek. Remember, Meek was on probation for 11 years at the time this happened, or 10 years at the time this happened. And he had another like 10 years left, okay? None of us could be on probation for 20 years, okay? And follow the rules of probation without getting, by the way, remember, you can't be in contact with a felon if you're on probation. How many people that are on probation naturally would be in contact with, it's just a natural thing, okay? And so I think it's great to bring entrepreneurialism to fixing government problems. I think, you know, the two kind of offset each other.
1: If all your money disappeared tomorrow, what impact would you still be proud of?
0: First of all, I ask people this question all the time. It's amazing how divided of an answer I get. More that disagree with me. So I say all the time, I would give up everything I had to be 10 years younger. Mm. Everything.
2: Really? Wow, you got a lot of energy. And you look good. What do you mean? Why?
0: In 1 second, what? For sure. No, just kidding. You see, he's going to get me third base. He's always going for it. I thought that was your issue, by the way, not mine. So
1: he's a blue juice too.
0: Yeah. So I just, the way I look at it, first of all, I love the grind. I love the hustle. I believe if I started over tomorrow morning, with nothing, it would be fun going through the trials, the tribulations, what ideas I came up with, how I built. To be 10 years younger, oh my God, I would do it in 1 second. I ask people who are really well off this question all the time. Most people disagree with me. They're like, nah, I won't do that. I'm like, you got no fight in you then.
3: 76ers question. Does LeBron come to the 76ers?
0: I don't know that answer.
3: Do you want to see him in the 76ers?
0: I would love to see it. I mean, I think LeBron is still, you know, a top NBA star. I think culturally, there's one thing I've seen. I didn't understand this 10 years ago. There are so many people that are so gifted athletically, some of the best athletes in the world, they don't have the heart, okay? If you took my heart and certain athletes' skills, I feel like you'd win the championship every year. LeBron has both. And so, I've never, I'm fortunate enough to have spent so much time with Brady, and you see why he won 7 Super Bowls. Like right now, for the Fanatics games, next week at Fanatics Fest, I don't know if you guys fully understand this, so we take 50 athletes, celebrities, artists against 50 average Joe fans. So 100 people competing for $1 million first prize, a Ferrari's worth like $500,000 second prize, and $250,000 trading card is third prize. And it's like 8 different athletic competitions, like how hard can you punch the UFC bag, your WWE walkout, kicking a field goal, pitching in baseball, basketball 3-point shooting competition. And Brady won it last year. And the he's been talking about how he's going to win it this year. He can't wait to compete. He's literally in people's head that are like some of the best athletes in the world. Okay, like Djokovic is doing this year. Kat's doing it this year. Like it's just so many, you know, great athletes doing this. And I hear him just, he's mentally messing with people to make sure he has every edge he can. And he's serious. Mm. Like he's like, I'm winning again. He doesn't care about the money. He cares about winning because he's like, I want that championship. I want to win the Fanatics games 2 years in a row. I love that drive. So when I look at Bron, I look at a guy who every time I've been fortunate enough to spend time with him, I see why he is who he is. And he is driven in a way like so few athletes are. I think less than 1% of the athletes in the world have that kind of mentality. So yes, absolutely.
1: Do you see that same mentality in people outside of athletics? And if so, who?
0: Yeah, I do. And the way I learn, as I've said, is I learn, this is the great thing by bringing people from different backgrounds together. You learn from different people around you. Mm-hmm. Take Desiree Perez.
1: Love Des.
0: We both know Des. She's a killer, okay? She's going to win at whatever she does, okay? She's going to win at whatever she does, okay? She's just got that man. And by the way, we have a competition of who's working harder. Like, this talk between, like, me and Tom Brady, who's up first in the morning? You know, he'll hit me at 4:30. Why are you sleeping? Why are you sleeping at 4:45?
2: Because my wife be pissed.
0: She just we sleep in different beds at this point. She's like, yeah, that ship has sailed. Yeah, she's like, she looks at me. She needs her 8 hours of sleep every night. She's not wanting me near her in bed. She's got her nose strips, her earplugs, her full blackout shades, the ambient noise, everything. I'm just like, let me get back to work as quickly as possible. But like, so I learn from everyone around me, and that's how I grow and learn. Mm-hmm.
4: Hey, who is you? I'm the best yet. These two already know.
5: This is The Breakfast Club.
6: Morning, everybody. It's DJ.

0: Envy, Just Hilarious, Charlamagne Tha God. We are The Breakfast Club. Lauren LaRose is here as well. We're still kicking it with Michael Rubin. Fanatics Fest takes place on July 16th through the 19th at the Javits Center in New York City. Charlamagne?
1: We've got a couple more questions. I haven't gotten you in trouble yet. But listen,
2: keep trying.
1: It doesn't bother me. What do we have so far? We have the erectile dysfunction. We have
3: ditty shots.
4: What's that? I said I didn't see too many hugs from the back this year.
3: That's not illegal.
0: You stop that.
4: No.
2: Well, first of all, I just want to say one thing. I've hugged many people drunk every which way, front, back, and don't give a shit. But I would say after that happens, definitely made me more sensitive to not have a picture like that go out. Okay. And I will hug you from the back anytime.
4: Exactly.
2: There's nothing wrong about that. By the way, I'm looking at like Holland's Instagram and like he was just in an ice bath. I actually thought about you guys yesterday because I saw Holland, obviously the star of Norway, is like, you know, one of the most incredible soccer, as we call it, football players in the world. What's that?
4: Why'd you think about that?
2: Because they were in ice. He was in an ice bath with one of his teammates. Mm. It was like a little ice bath.
4: Oh, yeah.
2: I'm like, oh god, you guys would be talking. Take an ice bath together.
4: They would do.
1: Why would we be taking an ice bath together? Y'all do a lot. Why would anybody take an ice bath together?
2: Because the athletes could have fun and make a joke and take a picture of
1: the people in the ice bath.
2: I don't think they were really taking an ice bath together. I thought it was a joke. But so I will hug you from behind still.
1: Yeah, I don't want you to.
2: You brought it. I know you like it, by the way. He's trying to be uncomfortable. He does. He tries to act like it bothers him, but it doesn't. Okay. We're making hugging comfortable. 2026. We can have fun. We can hug.
4: Bring it back.
2: Okay?
1: From the front.
0: Hug from the back.
2: There's nothing suspect about
1: that. The thing I do respect about you.
2: You know what's suspect?
1: What?
2: Thinking you can't hug.
1: I can hug. You want to hug right now?
2: Let's go, baby.
1: Yeah.
0: From the back.
4: Let's go,
0: around.
4: Baby. Now turn around.
2: If I ever see you when I've had like 10 drinks, I'm jumping on your back.
4: Jump on his back, Mike.
2: Here's going to be a problem. He's going to pull his back. He's like, oh, I'm too old now. You pull my back.
1: That's when I go back to see. That's why they call you the new Diddy. They don't. But the thing I respect about you, though, you are one of the few billionaires, I believe, who's really embraced black culture instead of just profiting from it, because you put a lot of money in a lot of black people's pocket, right? But what's the responsibility that comes with it?
2: Look, I don't look at it as black culture, not black culture. I think they're just doing the right thing. Here's my real mentality. Mm-hmm. I am fortunate and lucky, and I want everyone to do great around me. I know this from a lot of really well-off white billionaires, but they're actually not trying to help the other people. Like, I grew up with like Robert Kraft, Jonathan Kraft. They're always trying to help me.
1: Yeah,
2: okay.
1: Yeah, yeah.
2: I got a lot of people that have helped me to be where I am. So I want to help everybody that I can.
4: Yeah.
2: Okay. And we have lots of friends and like real friends in common where I've like gotten to war for friends. I've helped them on big transformative things in their life. Mm-hmm. And they would do the same thing for me. I don't care white, black, purple. It doesn't matter. It just, to me, it's just like, do you have a mentality if you want everyone to do great around you? I want everyone to do great. I want all of us to grow together, all of us to push each other up.
1: Robert Kraft told us one time, he said, an interview was here, Robert Kraft said, I hate when I help people from other communities to get money and they don't help their communities.
2: Yeah, I actually remember hearing that. And look, what I would say is, I really have the mentality of I just want everyone to do well. And I think if you have that mentality, it's great karma. Good shit happens. Mm-hmm. And so, like, I didn't try to start the Reform Alliance. Like, I watched something horrible happen to Meek that was wrong and said, okay, I'm an entrepreneur. It's my responsibility that we got to go start something to fix this. And I didn't even think about it. I just did it. Okay. And that's when myself and Jay and Meek and Robert Kraft and the whole group came together. And by the way, we've impacted like more than 1 million people that would be on probation or parole today that aren't. But it wasn't like some strategic decision. Like, to me, I just want to always help where I can help and then be comfortable to ask people, you know, for questions and where I can learn from them. The amount I've learned from Jay-Z, the amount I've learned from Travis Scott, just by listening to them, by watching them, it's like, that helps me learn and be better. I'm fortunate to be in that position.
4: You talked about the last time you was here, when you talked about the black on black hate, and you got a lot of pushback for that. You posted an apology, and you said you got a phone call from one of the people that you have the most respect for in the world, and they told you that they appreciated your intention behind the comments, but it wasn't your place to speak on black culture, and you get it, and you really appreciate the input. What was the learning? Like, what did you learn next?
2: Yeah, it was a good learning, because I'm just like such a transparent person. Mm-hmm. I say whatever on my mind, which is why generally I'm a great interview for this guy when he's trying to get me in trouble. you know, because I speak my mind. The learning there was, if you have the mentality of you just want everyone to do great, and by the way, so many people were also sending me notes saying, you don't apologize. You were right, including I think one of you guys might have. I can't remember who one of you guys hit.
0: We talked about it on air.
2: Right. Look, I was well intended. And what I was just trying to say is, like, I want everyone to do great. I don't want anyone to hate on anybody. But I get when it's not, you know, the world you're from, people can say, like, it's not your place to speak. And that's a very logical input to give to me. And so sometimes you just need to realize as you get bigger, right, people are going to pick apart everything you say.
4: Everything.
2: Okay? And so you just need to be a little more careful of just not, like, just speaking so quick off the cuff. Even if it hurts an interview that he does.
4: Who called you?
2: Doesn't matter. You guys know who called me.
1: I know who called you.
2: Right.
1: See, that's
2: I'm not saying. I'm not saying. Of who it was. I got nothing. I got nothing to say.
4: Shows this weekend.
0: How many celebrities call you when they can't get into the party? How many calls do you get when you don't send an invitation?
4: Oh God.
2: The thing I love about the white party is bringing so many great people together and the great things that come from it and the fun that people have. By the way, it's a 12-hour party. Like, we have fun and we're allowed to have fun. There's no...
1: A 12-hour party?
4: Yeah.
2: So I know you're old.
4: It's different shifts.
2: Yeah, there's four parts of the party. 5:30 to 8:30, there's cocktails, and it's really like kind of more like business running. Everyone's just kind of having conversations, people finding things they can do with each other.
4: Networking.
1: It's got to be an Adderall hour for a
2: 12-hour party. Everyone's not old and tired like you. We have good energy.
4: Right.
2: Yeah. 8:30 to 10 o'clock, we do dinner. The USA game on every once, the USA game. Then we go to my roof, okay? 10 o'clock, and we had, by the way, it was Alicia Keys did New York to the fireworks. Mm. It was, she wasn't good or great. She was spectacular, okay?
4: Swizz Beatz son was DJing.
2: Yeah, he was great. Snoop, he was on the roof. He was great. Then we go to the club at like 12:30, and you know, Cardi was in the club. Nelly was in the club performing. I mean, Wayne was in the club, and they were just all so good. So it's just, it's different shifts. And it's like one time people, and but average person's probably there 8, 9, 10 hours. And so, you know, to me, it's just like, it's good fun. So we are allowed to have fun in 2026. We're bringing fun back. It's okay.
0: Michael Rubin, ladies
1: Michael
0: and gentlemen.
1: Michael Rubin, Fanatics my guy.
0: Fest, July 16th through the 19th at Javits Center. It's the Breakfast Club. Good morning.
2: Always love being with you guys.
3: Yeah. Hey, who is you? I'm the best yet. This you already know.
5: This is the Breakfast Club. It's time for Donkey of the Day.
1: There's a bunch of donkeys.

0: of the day to today.
1: Well, Donkey today goes to a high school teacher in Georgia named Marie Nichols. Okay, Marie is 25 years old, and she was out here popping that for her students. Okay. Listen, it's hard out here for teachers, man. Teachers are overworked and underpaid. I am so happy that so many teachers are, you know, getting summer vacation. And I want us to think about the teachers who may not be getting the break they deserve, okay, because they have to work a job over the summer just to make ends meet, all right? Teachers really should be some of the highest paid people in our society because they are some of the most important people in our society. I tell y'all all the time on this damn radio, we literally take our kids and drop them off at a school, and one person per classroom is tasked with watching them. And not just your one child, they have to teach and deal with multiple kids at once, okay? We should be starting their salaries at six figures and paying for all their supplies, all right? The way we treat our teachers is criminal, okay? But the way we treat our teachers is criminal. But I want to tell teachers, don't let financial desperation or poor judgment turn you into someone who betrays the trust placed in you, okay? Because all side hustles aren't a good hustle. And some of y'all just not fit to be teachers. Marie Nichols is a perfect example of both those statements I just made, because Marie's side hustle is definitely her downfall, and her character makes her fit to not be a teacher. Let's go to Fox 5 News for the report, please.
2: Investigators accused 25-year-old Maris Nichols of repeated sexual misconduct with seven Alexander High School students. Charges include child molestation, grooming, improper sexual contact, and tampering with evidence. The indictment claims she had sex with students on and off campus. One count accuses her of recording a child in a lewd act. Prosecutors say she also disobeyed court-ordered curfew and travel restrictions dozens of times, alleging she repeatedly traveled to locations not authorized by the court, including retail stores and fast food restaurants. Authorities are also exploring allegations students may have tried to blackmail Nichols over an OnlyFans account.
1: She was sleeping with these high school students. And had an OnlyFans account. I know what you're thinking. Where were these types of teachers when you was in high school? That fine-ass social studies teacher you had in 11th grade, you probably could have cracked if you tried.
3: What?
1: No,
3: Charlamagne, that is not what nobody is thinking.
1: Wrong thought.
4: And what teacher you had?
1: Wrong thought. What you're thinking is, not only was this woman giving out lesson plans, she was giving out subscription plans. Okay, she was having sex with at least two students. This is what I'm talking about when I say how crazy it is for us to just drop our kids off with strangers, okay? We don't know who these teachers are for real. That's why it's a beautiful thing when you have great teachers, teachers you can actually trust, teachers who are there to help your kids, not hurt them. And I would like to give all these kids an A-plus on the group project. Drop on a clues bomb for these kids. I'm serious. These kids are dealing with some high emotional intelligence because they clearly understood what you were doing was wrong. But instead of running to the powers that be, which they should have done, they still decided to say, nah, let me leverage this information to get some better grades, all right? These kids got their own files on Marie. And they told Marie, if you don't do what we want you to do, which is give us better grades, then you will be exposed. I mean, they had their own file on her and told her, if you don't do what we want you to do, then you will be exposed. Something tells me President Donald Trump can relate. Okay, don't act like Marie is a victim here because she got blackmailed. Marie made choices, okay? She made the choice to be a teacher naked on OnlyFans, all right? She made the choice to send inappropriate pics to her students. She made the choice to be having sex with these kids. And if your profession depends on the public trusting you with their kids, you need to protect that trust like your life depends on it, because your career certainly does, all right? Somewhere along the way, Marie forgot the difference between being an educator and a predator. Or maybe she was always a predator and she got into education because that's where the prey was. I understand the headlines are about the OnlyFans account because it's salacious, but I honestly, I don't even think I really care about that, okay? Adults can do what they want to do, all right, in their spare time, right? Especially if it's other consenting adults looking at it. But what I care about is her allegedly giving the chance to the kids, all right? This is the concern we have as parents, as I keep stressing. You know, teaching is one of the few jobs where parents, we just hand our children over and say, here, we trust you. And when the trust is violated in this way, my God, all right? Power isn't proven by how many people you can influence. It's proven by the boundaries you refuse to cross, all right? The moment you exploit the people you're supposed to protect, you've disqualified yourself from the position of protector. Please give Marie Nicole the biggest hee-haw. It is some crazy people on this planet. Yeah, you hear me?
3: It is.
0: All right. Well, thank you for that donkey of the day.
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0: I was like, I know what I gotta say. 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

98.3, the Naps number one for hip hop and R&B. What's up, Zerio, with you on this Monday morning? I'm talking the tippy top of the Monday morning, my love. Hey, by the way, more music headed your way. You got Tim's Busta Rhymes also coming up. Plus, if there was some music that you may have missed, well, I got you covered, because we talked a lot about projects on New Music Friday, but what about the singles that flew under the radar? I got you next, right now, tippy up.

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0: Real 98.3. Chris Brown and Leon Thomas keeping that music rolling on our Monday together. What's up? It's Ariel Zippy. Top of the day to you. Let's talk music that came out on Friday that you may have missed. Because, I mean, maybe it wasn't as big of a deal to you, but B2K dropping new music, especially when I was a girl that absolutely adored them when I was in eighth grade, I loved Mileage. I felt like it did have a little bit more of a mature sound to it, but also still gave me the nostalgia of B2K. All in the same single. Tiana Major also dropped a track called More. Absolutely love it down. There are no notes at all. Mariah Carey, did you know she came out with a 30th anniversary of Daydream, and like some of the tracks got like a little, I want to say gayified, but you know, even as a community member, that feels wrong, okay?
1: All right, class, tell me about your weekend. Leo?
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Real 98.3, the Naps number one for hip-hop and R&B. The top of the week and the top of the day. What's up? It's Ariel. On all socials, you can find me at OL Yeah. In fact, it makes it so easy to find me on all socials. I even did my Substack under OL Yeah. I wrote a little, you know, 1-2 about Jay-Z and how we all view him now, from the hustler to the boardroom. We'll get into that next. In the meantime, J. Cole.

The Nap's number one for hip-hop and R&B. Real 98.3. Let's keep this music going on our Monday morning. Still got 301 Baby, Chris Brown, both headed in your direction. What if, and if you had this in your family at any point, what if there was a blood test to say, yay?

0: online at Real98.3. Drake's Too Hard for the Radio, keeping that music rolling on our Monday morning together. What's up? It's Ariel. Sadly, I have to say this, but like, I think in the last 10 years, I've buried at least 4 family members that were all diagnosed with some form of dementia and or Alzheimer's. And so I was reading this article this morning where it's like this new study says that there's a blood test that could help predict which older healthy adults could develop the symptoms within the next like 5 to 10 years, which would be, I mean, would be great. Because think if you can start predicting it, how you could start getting ahead of it. I know that there is no cure. That's not like how any of this works. But what if there were ways to prevent damage, right? If we've made that much progress.
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0: gathered to say goodbye today. And we're going to talk to Attorney Crump about the family's fight to continue to fight for justice. That's coming up in the next hour.
1: 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It's The Breakfast Club. 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
2: The Breakfast Club.

0: 70 westbound at Post, there's a vehicle fire. It's the right lane being blocked in that area. Also, Capitol between 16th and 14th has road construction. The roadway reduced down to one lane. And finally, on 465 northbound at 56th, the entrance ramp closed with ongoing construction this morning. Rest of the roads in decent shape as you head out the door.
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0: Hello, who's this?
1: Good morning, DJ Envy. Uncle Charlotte. It's Carter from Atlanta. How y'all doing?
2: What's up, Carter? How are you, sir? Welcome back, Carter.
1: What's up, Charlotte?
2: What's happening?
1: I was in Vegas this weekend. It was my birthday weekend on Saturday. My birththday was a Saturday. I went to Mary J. Blige concert at 8 p.m. It was dope, man. She looked so great in that white, brother. But, Uncle Charlotte, you are so right. I am stuck in Vegas because I don't know what's up with American Airlines and Atlanta Airport. I cannot get back to Atlanta. So I've been sitting in the airport since yesterday watching Cosinot Streamer University. Oh, I want to shout out some of the streamers, man. Arky Rage, Yuki 2X, Blazion, Max, and Wardrobe.
2: Wow, I was at Mary's show on Saturday night too, man.
1: Yeah, it was great, man. Yeah. She's beautiful, man.
2: Yeah, it was incredible. She had the dancers out there. Mm-hmm. Mary's another one that you leave a lot of music on the table.
3: Yes.
2: You know what I mean? Like when DJ Technique came out there and he started playing records, I was like, why Mary ain't do that?
1: Right. And Jess, you look, Jess, I love this bone straight Pocahontas that you got going on.
4: Thank you.
1: You look amazing, baby.
4: I appreciate it, boo.
1: And Uncle Charlotte, you look good too. And DJ Envy, you know, you look good too.
2: If I take that hat off of that wig, come with it.
3: Thank you.
4: No, it does not. Don't play with this bone straight.
3: Well, Carter, have a good one, folks. We get back.
4: Don't play with me.
3: When's your flight back? Do you leave today?
1: Yeah. I leave today. They said I leave at 2 p.m. today.
2: Allegedly.
3: 2 p.m.?
1: Allegedly, right.
3: Jesus.
1: Right. Never fly American Airlines. I'll never cheat on Delta again.
4: Oh, I see what happened.
3: All right, Carter. Thank you.
2: Yeah, I didn't have no problem with JetBlue, but I will say this though. I mean, some things are just out of your control.
3: Yeah.
2: If you got visibility issues because of the Canadian wildfires, and there was thunderstorms in the Carolinas, there was a lot going on.
3: Yeah, I don't think it's the airline. I think everybody was delayed. Hello, yeah. Who's this?
5: Hey, what's up? This is Taylor from Atlanta.
3: What's up, Taylor?
4: Hey, Taylor.
3: Get it off your chest.
5: I can't be long with it, but I didn't realize that. I thought these beef was over. I didn't realize the people for Argentina was racist.
3: What do you mean?
5: I saw some of them. I don't know if y'all saw the clip of Osho Steve when he was down there and they were yelling at him. Then, like, Sunday, I go to a Brazilian market. I go to a Mexican market to get my food stuff for the week. And we had people talking. They were like, yeah, everybody was going against Argentina because he said they were racist. So I had no idea. So that's a shocker to me. But I just want to let people know around the world, no matter where you go, someone's not going to like you. Don't know the reason why, but hey, this is my manners when we travel and try to explore.
3: Okay. Right. I mean, I didn't dive that deep into it. I was just...
4: Yeah, I didn't know that either.
2: If you look it up, it is Argentina. It says Argentina does have a documented history of racism and racial discrimination, but I mean...
3: Really?
2: That's
4: everywhere.
2: That's the world. Yeah. I don't know what to tell you.
3: Hello, who's this?
6: Hey, oh my God, I got this. This is Chelsea from Columbia. Good morning.
2: 803 Metro. Chelsea. What up, Chelsea?
6: Oh my gosh. Today's my birthday. Shout out to Big Cancer Gang.
2: Happy birthday.
3: Happy birthday, mama.
6: Yes, thank you. I was just calling to say, like, I've been listening to y'all since forever. I was watching y'all when y'all was on a revolt. I'm so glad that y'all are on Netflix now because I need to see y'all live and everything. Oh my gosh, I got through.
3: And today's your birthday?
6: Yes, today is my birthday. I'm 33.
4: Hey, happy birthday. We love you back.
6: Thank you. Jess, girl, listen. I was trying to spam your comments like a couple of weeks ago when you had that half wig on because I needed that link. You got it off of Amazon. We need a segment with you of your fashion because you really be putting that stuff on and it's like budget friendly and everything. We really, truly need that.
4: Thank you.
6: Uncle Charlotte.
2: Peace. How are you?
6: I'm fine. Hey, Envy.
3: Good morning.
6: My gosh, what's up? Listen, I told everybody I was going to wake up early this morning to get through and call y'all and talk to y'all. Oh, I'm so happy.
2: Well, happy morning. What you doing later? You going to Halls?
6: To be honest, I'm not doing much. I took the whole week off. I'm just going to be doing whatever the wind blows my way. That's it.
2: Okay.
4: Nice.
2: Well, enjoy.
6: Can I put my cash out there?
2: Yeah, right. Sure.
6: Okay, so it's $ Chelsea.
2: Chelskake?
6: Yes, Chelskake 444.
2: Okay, Chelskake.
3: Have
2: enjoy
3: a great
2: your
3: birthday,
2: day.
3: Mama.
4: Yes.
6: Thank you. Bye, y'all.
2: What's
6: Thank
2: a half a wig?
3: Yeah, wait, I was going to say, what's a half a wig?
4: A half wig is a wig that goes behind your hairline. And you curl or straighten your hair depending on whatever pattern the hair is. Like, you can, it'll look like your real hair.
2: Why only half, though? Like your real hair.
4: Because some people got healthy hairlines and they don't want to have, they don't want to cover their whole hairline.
2: Gotcha.
4: Because like some people's hairline is restoring. Yeah. It's called leave out. Like some people use it in place of a sew-in, but it's dope. It's just pretty cool.
3: I never heard of half a wig, but get it off your chest. 800-585-1051. It's The Breakfast Club. Good morning.
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12: Well, we start our work week with an accident on the south side. 465 eastbound is stop and go from Emerson Avenue to Arlington Avenue. Two right lanes blocked with an accident. 65 southbound, your exit ramp to Raymond closed with road work until September 28th. And 65 southbound, the on-ramp from eastbound Raymond also closed.
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32: 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Next week on Netflix, Tuesday, the stand-up special debut of Mary Beth Barone, Galaxy Brain. Next Wednesday, the launch of the Netflix Mexican teen drama Final Project, the telenovela Forbidden Woman, as well as the Brazilian crime drama Wrath. Next Thursday on Netflix, the premiere of The Bombing of Pan Am 103, starring Connor Swindells, Tony Curran, Eddie Marsan, and more. Next Monday on Hulu, the start of the crime drama series Furious, starring Emmy Rossum and Scoot McNairy. Next Wednesday on Amazon Prime Video, the debut of the horror film The Devil's Mouth. Next Wednesday over on Paramount Plus, the second season start of Diara from Detroit. Also next Wednesday on Disney Plus, the streaming debut of The Devil Wears Prada 2. Next Friday on Amazon Prime Video, the second season launch of the animated series Batman Caped Crusader. And next Sunday on Paramount Plus, the third season premiere of the Taylor Sheridan action drama Lioness, starring Zoe Saldana.
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0: Tamisha Brown.
1: All right. Well, thank you, Mimi.
2: That's silly.
1: We'll see you tomorrow.
2: All right. Thank you, Envy. I'll see y'all tomorrow.
1: Everybody else, when we come back, Bun B will be joining us. We're going to kick it with Bun B when we come back. All right. So don't move. It's The Breakfast Club. Good morning.
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2: 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Yeah. 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Yeah. 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Lately, this cash I'm getting got me losing count of these bags. 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

0: try to go back, just like end this beef from cash, not from YouTube.
1: Yep.
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3: Hey, what up, y'all? It's DJ Envy from The Breakfast Club. I'm not going to lie. I'm hyped right now. I'm getting ready to hit the red carpet on Tuesday with my guy, Curtis 50 Cent Jackson, and the cast for the premiere of Starz's new series, Fightland. 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And trust me, you're going to want to see this. 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
3: Mostly cloudy for Monday. The morning will start out cool in the mid-60s. There will be a stark decrease in the recent humidity. By the evening, we reach our high of 86 for the day. Overnight skies will gradually build, leading to a potential storm Tuesday morning. From Tuesday afternoon on, it will be mostly sunny and windy with a high of 86 as well.
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2: 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Now, 50 Cent is back with Fightland on Stars. Boxing, family crime, drama, and straight chaos. I'm excited to hit the red carpet premiere on Tuesday with 50 and the cast. Fightland drops July 31st only on Stars.
1: The Breakfast Club.
2: Hey, what up, y'all? It's DJ Envy from The Breakfast Club. I'm not going to lie. I'm hyped right now. I'm getting ready to hit the red carpet on Tuesday with my guy, Curtis 50 Cent Jackson, and the cast for the premiere of Starz' new series, Fightland. This one's a family crime drama mixed with boxing, real pressure, real revenge, all in and out of the ring. I'm excited to see it first on that red carpet. And trust me, you're going to want to see this. So shout out to 50. Fightland drops July 31st, only on Starz.
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2: It's what y'all been waiting for.
1: You're tapped in the Way Up with Angela Yee.
3: All right, it's Way Up with Angela Yee. Happy Monday. We are back in the building, some of us. Naeem Lynn, comedian. You know him from assisted living, actor, creator, entrepreneur, is here with me today.
4: What's up?
3: You like all those titles?
4: Yeah, keep going.
3: welcome back to the show. Coming back again. I actually picked out some stories just for you today.
4: Okay.
3: That we can have some fun with.
4: All right, let's hear.
3: As we're getting it going, but also WNBA superstar, and she was the first overall draft pick. Angel McCoutry is going to be joining us. She's not actively playing right now, but she's not retired either. So she would love to retire on the court, but I don't know if it's going to happen. But we'll talk to her about it.
4: What year? Was
3: 2009, okay. I think it was 2009. But yeah, she's going to be joining. She's amazing, by the way. But she's also now writing, directing, and producing movies.
4: Mm.
3: Yeah, so she's made a pivot in her career. But we'll talk about it with her. But let's get the show started with some love and some positivity. Let's shine a light. 800-292-5150. Did you watch the World Cup?
4: I did. I watched the second half.
3: Okay.
4: All you need to watch is the last
3: it's
4: 5 minutes.
3: Long. Is that the team that you wanted to win?
4: Absolutely.
3: Yeah. I want to say, man, I didn't realize how bad Argentina was until this. Like, I just didn't know. I never even thought about it. And then I've been seeing all these stories about how terrible and racist it is.
4: You know, the UN had the slave resolution last year, and they're one of the countries that voted against it.
3: What?
4: Yep.
3: It is wild.
4: And so are we.
3: Well, of course. You know who's in charge right now.
4: Yeah.
3: But anyway, with all that being said, let's start with some love and some positivity. Let's shine a light. 800-292-5150. Call us up. Let us know who you want to shine a light on.

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1: Spreading love to those who are doing greatness.
2: Shine a light on them. Shine a light on them.
1: It's time to shine a light on them.
3: Yo, it's Way Up with Angela Yee. It's me and comedian, actor, Naeem Lynn is here with me today.
4: What up?
3: And today we want to shine a light. I feel like I'm going to butcher her name. But she's only 27 years old, Nedechokwu Onuoha. She's a serial entrepreneur, and she launched two tech companies, even though she has no background in tech. Now, she actually started working on this as a project during Build Club's Women in AI Accelerator. It's a four-week virtual program that helps women take AI ideas from concept to reality. And she actually created Incognito.ai. She started working on this as a project during Build Club's Women in AI Accelerator. It's a four-week virtual program that helps women take AI ideas from concept to reality. And she actually created Incognito.ai. It's an AI power platform that helps founders and business owners find the right PR opportunities and also helps you craft stronger pitches. You know how valuable that is right now?
4: Mm-hmm.
3: To be able to do something like that. And yeah, so just shout out.

0: to her for launching two tech companies, no previous tech experience, her background's in law and sciences. Had an idea, went through this whole accelerator program and made it happen.
1: You said that's Nettie?
0: Don't try to act like you know her name. Say her name.
1: No, we call her Nettie.
0: Yeah, who's we? Tell me more, Naeem.
1: That's old Nettie from, she live on 33rd.
0: All right now, baby 904, who do you want to shine a light on?
2: Man, it's the IMG-ish. IMG-ish, you know what I'm saying? He the one that's behind the Black Eyed Bars. It's the Florida Mike performance series that they be having on Instagram and everything. Mm-hmm. And I just signed up for it, man. I want to shine a light on them just for giving us independent artists the opportunity. You know what I'm saying? Because, you know, some of us ain't got the big team and all the big names behind us, man. Like me, it's just me and God on my journey.
0: Let me hear a little something.
2: All right. Like in Nash car, pull up in the fair car. Need for speed, I get up on the cop car. Never been a rap star. It's them more lines than the pastor, but watching my return like the rap chunk. Baby boy, throw the keys, you know it dope. Baby boy, I'm here to bring the city. Hope, pick up. Slack and put the city on my back. It's for my daughter and my mama. Let him blow 100 racks. Yeah, he from the home of the Jaguar. Cut, bad, and them fair cars.
0: Okay, I don't know the sign.
2: Like your dad car. Yeah.
0: You had everybody in here bobbing their head.
2: Hey, y'all got to tap in with me, man. Baby Boy 904, if they Google me, my face will show up. Every song I release will show up, man. I just need the opportunity. You heard me?
0: I like that. You stay ready. You ain't even had to get ready. You went right on the spot.
2: Stay ready. You ain't got to get ready. You heard me?
0: All right. But shout out to the Florida boys.
2: You, Angela Yee. I appreciate you for real, man. Much love.
0: Take care. Thank you. See, for all the artists out there, that's how you do it, right? Somebody say, do something right now, and he went. What did you think, Naeem?
1: I heard you trying to cut him off.
0: Well, it's going long.
1: Yeah, he was going long. He was like, all right. The whole song.
0: We couldn't even play it all. But shout out to Baby 904. I do appreciate that he was able to, you know, it wasn't bad. When we come back, we got your Yee T. And I told you I picked some stories just for you.
1: Okay.
0: So I want to talk about Chris Spencer. He went online and asked his followers for advice about handling a situation, a fellow comedian. And I want to get your opinion.
1: I commented on that too.
0: Listen, I'll be seeing your comments. So we'll talk about it when we come back. It's Way Up.
3: The rumors, the shade. Let's break it down.
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3: Angela's spilling that yee tea.
2: Talk to him.
1: All right, it's Way Up with Angela Yee, and I'm here with my friend, Naeem Lynn.
5: Yeah.
1: Also a comedian, also host of 3 Dope Dads podcast.
5: Oh, yeah.
1: Oh, yeah.
5: Yeah, that's a new pod. I got another one coming out, too, by myself.
1: Oh.
5: Yeah, it's called DMCs with Naeem.
1: Okay, I like it. We got to talk about that, too.
5: Mm-hmm.
1: Well, let's talk about a fellow comedian, Chris Spencer. He recently dropped a video, and he was asking for some advice on a situation with a guy he considers a friend.
6: Mm-hmm. So there's this old cat who I consider a friend, who be saying slick to my wife. I'm not sure what I'm supposed to do. Older cat, 70s. You know, you see my wife. She's very attractive. Respectfully, you know, you don't need to tell me every time I see you. Man, your wife is beautiful. Woo! If I had something like that, woo! Hey, let me tell you something. When you get tired of him, just know I'm here. He's older. I guess I'm supposed to assume it's harmless, but it's too much.
1: When you get tired of him, what would you do? What advice would you give him?
5: Man, I'm trying to figure out who that might be. Who he known to say might be like Stan Lathan or something like that.
1: Let's just put that on. Come on.
5: Come on, Stan, what you doing? No, I'm just kidding. Well, would you ask me? What would I do?
1: Yeah. What is your advice?
5: Man, you got to...
1: Somebody's 74 years old. It ain't like your... Is wife uncomfortable? That's what I want to know. Is his wife uncomfortable?
5: She probably like it. You know what I mean?
1: Because it could be harmless. Like, clearly she's not leaving him.
5: It's nothing worse than... a person complimenting your wife when you don't be complimenting her.
1: You need to tell her.
5: Exactly. Uh-huh. You know, we take it for granted. You know, we have a beautiful woman, and, you know, you might tell me it look nice sometimes, but it's always somebody else that got to come in. Hey, beautiful.
1: I think age just plays a big role in this, because when somebody's like 74 or 75, you get them a pass for certain things.
5: Is that really that old, though?
1: It's not that it's that old, but it's also like old enough that it's... If it's old enough to be like your dad or something, you got to let it go.
5: Yeah, but my dad...
1: My dad be saying all kind of inappropriate things.
5: Is he manipulating the situation? Because, you know, it's like, oh, I can just say this because I'm old. Ain't nobody going to say nothing. Or
1: yeah, he does. Yeah, he does. He wouldn't do that, though. That's like a little pervy old man type of situation. All right. Now, shout out to Tem. She's made history. She's the first African female artist to get a diamond single in the United States. So that is a historic, historic thing.
5: What song?
1: I'll Wait For You. With Future and Drake.
5: Oh, okay.
1: Yeah,
5: that did better than
1: 10 million.
5: Essence? I'm surprised.
1: In the U.S. But yeah, I guess it did. So yeah, diamond certification. So shout out to her for that. I loved him. Yeah, right? Don't you love Tim?
5: Yep.
1: You said it differently.
5: Nah.
1: The guy that's harassing Chris Spencer. Right. I love Tim.
5: As soon as you're done with her, if you don't want to.
1: All right. Well, that is your Yee Tea. When we come back about last night, I know you were outside in these streets last night. So I want to know what you did. I actually was at a birthday brunch yesterday, and I'll tell you about that. It's Way Up.

0: So, about last night. Here's how it went down.
1: All right, it's Way Up with Angela Yee. I'm here with Naeem Lynn, comedian, podcast host, Three Dope Dads. You got your own on the way.
2: Mm-hmm, DMC.
1: What'd you do last night?
2: Last night I went to the Bieber after party.
1: Okay.
2: I don't know what it was the after party for. I don't, maybe it was the World Cup. I don't know, but I was there. I don't even know where we were.
1: I think he did perform. I saw my friend B Major posted that. Yeah, he did the halftime show.
2: Oh, you did?
1: Final halftime show performance.
2: Okay. Are you a believer? I heard that's what they call the people.
1: Yeah, believers.
2: The believers.
1: Yeah.
2: I heard that last night.
1: I wouldn't say that I'm but I do like Justin Bieber. Mm-hmm. Like, I randomly hung out with him a couple of times.
2: Yeah?
1: Yeah.
2: Yeah, he's super cool. He's really big in the comedy, too.
1: Oh, okay. I can see that. Mm-hmm. Yesterday, I had a pretty active weekend. There were some really horrible thunderstorms that were happening. I saw there was a lot of flooding happening around the city. But yesterday, I went to the Red Rooster, which is Marcus Samuelson's restaurant in Harlem. And it was my best friend from high school's birthday.
2: Mm-hmm.
1: And so we went there. And they have a gospel brunch downstairs. So they kept being like, come downstairs to the gospel brunch for a minute. You know, so we went downstairs. They made her get on stage and they sang happy birthday to her.
2: Nice.
1: Yes.
2: Yeah, so. Is Red Rooster that soul food?
1: It is. Yeah, I guess. Yeah, because I had the fried chicken. Yeah. Yeah, uh-huh. It's soul food. They have catfish and things like that.
2: Yeah.
1: You been there? And cornbread?
2: No, I've never been there, but once you say catfish, that's soul food staple.
1: And Marcus Samuelson was actually there with his family, too, and then they had the football game on.
2: Is that the Ethiopian dude?
1: Mm-hmm.
2: Okay, so you had, like, some soul food, Ethiopian fusion or something like that?
1: It always has a little fusion of something.
2: Catfish and injera.
1: It's such a beautiful restaurant. Mm-hmm. Honestly, if you've never been to Red Rooster, and there's one in Miami also, you got it. It's like a staple, especially in Harlem.
2: Okay. We'll
1: so,
2: try it out.
1: Gotta check it out. But shout out to my girl, Jamil, and happy birthday to you. I love when the check comes and no one's like arguing over it. You know what I mean? Like when the check comes and I put it all in my card and then immediately everybody gave me their money. I feel like I made money.
2: Yeah, everybody zelled you cash
1: out? Everybody zelled me.
2: Did you ask them to or they just
1: volunteered? No, they were like, okay, let's zell you right now. I was like, sure, no problem.
2: Right.
1: So shout out to y'all. Appreciate you guys. And when we come back, it's time for Tell Us a Secret, 800-292-5150. 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You might make it into his podcast. 800-292-5150. Any secrets you have, it's a no judgment zone. We're just here to listen. You're anonymous. That's 800-292-5150. Tell Us a Secret.
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21: The World Cup closed out with Spain winning its second ever title and its first since 2010, Spain beating Argentina 1-0 in the final. There will be a change in leadership with Michigan Athletics. Ward Manuel to step down as Wolverines athletic director at the end of the calendar year after an internal investigation into recent scandals at Michigan. And a top baseball story continues to be the Red Sox. They completed a sweep of Tampa Bay and have won 13 in a row. I'm Matt McCoy.
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2: Yeah, what's happening?
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4: Way Up with Angela Yee.
1: Turn me on.
0: What's up? It's Way Up at Angela Yee. It's me and Naeem Lynn here today. And call us up and tell us a secret. It's a no judgment zone, 800-292-5150. But make it good because we also want to laugh. 800-292-5150. Tell us a secret.

0: 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Tell us a secret.
1: Ooh, it's Way Up with Angela Yee on a Monday. And Naeem Lynn is here with me today. How you feeling, Naeem?
2: I feel great.
1: You do?
2: Happy to be here.
1: I'm happy to have you here.
2: Mm-hmm.
1: And it's time for you to call in. You're anonymous. It's a no judgment zone. And tell us any secret. That's 800-292-5150. What's up, anonymous caller? What's your secret?
3: I have this friend, right? And we've been really close, but a couple of times she came around me, it's like, smells a little funky. And she borrowed one of my dresses.
1: Ooh, hell no.
3: And gave it back, and it smells a little fishy.
1: Was it clean? It was supposed to be cleaned, or she gave it back dirty?
3: She gave it back. I mean, the dress was clean. It was a white dress, but it just smelled dirty.
1: Ooh, that's disgusting.
2: That's impressive, though.
1: Dirty. You said that's impressive?
2: Keep a white dress clean.
1: Is it just
2: clean?
1: As clean? But it stinks?
2: But it stinks.
3: Right. It was no stain, but it just kind of had a little funky smell to it.
1: Did you?
3: And obviously, like, yes, we were out at the club, but you shouldn't smell like that.
1: You know, did you know she stank before you lent her the dress?
3: I mean, I've smelled her a couple of times, but I don't want to be the one to be like, oh, girl, you stink. Like,
2: you talking about, like, the up top or down low? You talking about armpits or?
3: A little down low.
1: Wow.
2: The love below.
3: It's like, you know how you twerk in and you can smell that down.
1: Oh no, she was twerking and the waft came through. No, that's awful. Yeah. Man, I'm glad I'm not a man at times like this, or a lesbian. Because I feel like with a man, you just like dust y'all off and it's fine, but. This could be.
2: You say it's easier to keep it clean for us.
1: Yes, it's external. You know what I mean? It's not internal.
2: Yeah.
1: Well, I don't know what to tell you, but you a good friend for lending her a dress. Would you ever lend her anything again?
3: No, probably not.
1: I do feel like as a friend, though, you should say something.
3: I should say something. I just have to figure out a way to, like, lay it on her in a nice way.
1: How do you tell the ladies, Naeem?
2: Look, I have the perfect solution on how you tell somebody about their hygiene. You ask them what you ask us, asking us. You say, you ask the person like, yo, how would you tell somebody they breath stink? Or how would you tell somebody that they have an odor? And then they give you a response. They're like, just tell them. Then you'd be like, you stink. It's you. That's how you do it.
3: That's good.
2: Yeah, you ask them how they would tell somebody.
1: Okay.
3: Yeah. A little reverse psychology.
2: Mm-hmm.
1: And then say it to yourself.
2: Right.
1: All right. Thank you for calling. All right. Well, that was Tell Us a Secret, 800-292-5150, in case you couldn't get through. And when we come back, we have your Yee T and former NFL star Le'Veon Bell. Child support. Jail. He's behind in child support. We'll give you the details on what happened. He actually got arrested. And it's very unfortunate, but there's a reason why he is behind on those payments. It's Way Up.
0: I said, listen. Coming up next, Angela spills the Yee T.
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1: Back. Yeah, she back at it. Bring it, bring in the Mac. We up with Angela Yee is on.

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1: Yo, she about to blow the lid up off this pot.
2: Let's get it.
1: Oh, yeah. Angela spilling that yee tea.
2: Come and get the tea.
0: Yo, it's Way Up with Angela. Yeah, it's me and my friend Naeem Lynn here today. Let's get into this yee tea. So, former NFL star Le'Veon Bell has been arrested. And apparently, according to TMZ, it's because of child support payments. He owes some money, $50,000.
3: Yeah, that's tough.
0: The kid lives in Michigan. The child, sorry. And so he lives in California. And he was at an autograph signing in Canton, Ohio. And that's where they ended up arresting him. So he does plan to explain his predicament to the judge because he actually used his entire $50,000 NFL pension to pay child support previously. He's still behind. The judge also has to know that Le'Veon was ordered to pay $25 million as a default judgment. He did not appear in court in a 2024 sexual abuse case. And so there's that money as well. I don't know how you just don't show up for court or try to...
3: 2024?
0: Yeah.
3: He wasn't even in the league anymore by then.
0: And it was a $25 million default judgment.
3: That's crazy.
0: Mm-hmm.
3: Is this baby by, was this like a wife, ex-wife or something, or just?
0: All we know, because we don't know, the child lives in Michigan. That's all we know.
3: Mm-hmm.
0: So I'm not sure who the person
3: is. He's from Michigan too, I believe.
0: Mm-hmm. Well, there you have it. But his attorney is saying that he's struggling to make these payments because he doesn't have that NFL salary. And that's what those payments are based on. That's why sometimes you got to go get things reassessed as your circumstances change.
3: Mm-hmm.
0: All right. Toronto Tempo head coach Sandy Brondello has been suspended without pay for one game. The WNBA did determine that comments that she made about Angel Reese from the Atlanta Dream were inappropriate. I'm going to play it for you and then I'll tell you exactly what she said. Listen to this. She said, Angel, she's a protected species. Now, it sounds terrible, right? But Angel Reese did accept the coach's apology. She went online and said that she does appreciate it. And but initially, when it first happened and people were reposting the protected species, Angel Reese reposted it and said, are we surprised? And she put a clown emoji. Mm-hmm. Well, I guess they had a conversation and the coach did apologize behind the scenes, in front of the cameras. Here's what Angel Reese had to say before Atlanta played the Chicago Sky.
4: First, I appreciate Sandy's apology, but also appreciate the love and support that I have had for the last 48 hours. It has been very overwhelming with a lot of love and also other things, but I am grateful that the league did take action on what the situation had happened. There's no place for discrimination or hate in this league from anyone, from fans to coaches to players.
3: You gotta flip that.
0: Well, Sandy Brondello did go online and apologize again. She also said that it's a common expression in Australia, the protected species. We did a little research.
3: Yeah.
0: And apparently it is. It means that, like, a person is getting favorable treatment, especially, like, in sports, kind of like the teacher's pet.
3: Mm-hmm. Can you flip that saying, though, protective species?
0: It's protected.
3: Like, protected.
0: Yeah, protected species.
3: Okay. Yeah, can you flip that?
0: To what?
3: Like something positive. Like,
0: okay.
3: Black woman.
0: I'm a protected species.
3: You're a protected species.
0: Protect black women.
3: Exactly.
0: Except we're not. But.
3: Exactly.
0: All right, when we come back, under the radar. These are the stories that are not necessarily in the headlines. They're flying under the radar, but you definitely need to know about them. There was just an explosion in downtown Manhattan, and anti-terrorism teams are trying to figure out what's going on. Also, the FDA made a mistake when it came to this explosive diarrhea. We'll tell you who got the brunt of the blame for the explosive diarrhea. It's Way Up.

0: attention to news that relates to you. These stories are flying under the radar.
1: All right, it's Way Up with Angela Yee. It's me and comedian Naeem Lynn here today. And let's get into these under the radar stories. The FDA is now saying their test results on lettuce from Taylor Farms. Because remember, they said that explosive diarrhea outbreak was related to Taylor Farms and every place they supplied. They said it was a false positive. So now everybody done stopped working with Taylor Farms and gave them some bad press.
2: Yeah, they got to sue them. Can you sue the FDA?
1: I don't know. I feel like there's not a lot of people left in that department since they started cutting back on certain departments here. So, you know, but Walmart started pulling lettuce supplied by Taylor Farms, and that's in 27 states. And that stuff goes bad so fast that that's just a wash when you can't sell it.
2: Right.
1: That's why for me, when I owned a juice bar, it was tough because fresh produce goes bad so quickly. And so imagine what that's like now. Oops, sorry, it wasn't y'all.
2: That's crazy.
1: Now, apparently, we do have some breaking news.
3: Breaking news.
1: There was a big explosion that literally just happened in downtown Manhattan. They actually have in custody a person that was caught throwing an explosive device at the building. They said cops were inside. They rushed out with their guns drawn. So they are now in the process of investigating this, but this literally just happened. It was in the federal building. Agents did take the man down. That was around 8:30 this morning, so about 3 hours ago. And there's a lot of white smoke. People are scrambling for cover. There were officers racing outside of the building. And there's footage actually available online now on a lot of these news stations. You can see agents going toward the sidewalk, and then they surround a man. They wrestle him to the ground. And law enforcement sources told TMZ that that person did deploy an device outside the building, was taken into custody, and now they're investigating. Scary times we're in.
2: No, somebody from Argentina.
1: Oh, you think it's because of the World Cup? Well, hopefully nobody was injured, but that's all I know. We are going to talk about the World Cup, though, when we come back. We also do have the Way Up Mix for you at the top of the hour. Plus, Angel McCouchy is going to be joining us. I wish that I would have interviewed her today so we could have talked about Angel Reese. Because, you know, they went to the same school. They both played. Well, she is now playing for Atlanta. That's where Angel McCouchy played. They're both named Angel. You know, so she gives a lot of great insight. And I know Angel McCouchy has said that she hates how the WNBA has gotten so, like, black versus white.
2: Hey, the NBA did it. Magic and Larry. And that's, ironically, when the league started to take off.
1: Okay, that's a good point.
2: Mm-hmm.
1: So we got to have a race war first.
2: Yeah.
1: That's just how you break ground.
2: Yep.
1: All right, it's Way Up with Angela Yee.
4: Ask me what I got.
0: The Way Up Mix kicks off at the top of the hour on Way Up with Angela Yee.
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1: Mostly cloudy for Monday. The morning will start out cool in the mid-60s. There will be a stark decrease in the recent humidity. By the evening, we reach our high of 86 for the day. Overnight skies will gradually build, leading to a potential storm Tuesday morning. From Tuesday afternoon on, it will be mostly sunny and windy with a high of 86 as well.
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0: I'm here with Naeem Lynn today, guest hosting with me. I appreciate you. This is like a real job.
1: I know, right? I love coming here, though.
0: Okay, that makes me feel good.
1: Yeah, every time I'm in town.
0: We catch up in between and everything. Mm-hmm. But you do have two podcasts. You have a new one, Three Dope Dads.
1: Yep.
0: That's out right now.
1: Three Dope Dads is out now. It's me, Mike Hill, Malik S.
0: Mm-hmm.
1: Mm-hmm. Yeah.
0: Well, Angie McCouchy is also going to be joining me later today. You know her from the WNBA. Still active, all right? Hasn't retired yet. But she's also directing and writing movies. And I love that for her. We'll talk about it. It's way up.

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2: 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The end. 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
0: As well as from all the Citizen Critics out there.
3: So we loved our experience here because I read all the reviews beforehand and did not stay, eat dinner, or officially tour here.
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0: We'll find some useful tips.
2: This is in German. Do not buy unless you speak German.
3: As you can tell from this review, I speak English and not German.
2: Because we won the war.
1: Well, and some pretty useless tips.
0: Oh, it has wall-to-wall profanity and vulgar language.
4: Can't you just make a movie about mobsters where they don't swear?
0: We'll uncover some startling truths. September 11th was still more than a week away.
4: He claiming Mr. Rogers had something to do with 9/11?
3: I think he's not claiming it. I think he's about to prove it, Greg.
0: We'll go on a journey of self-discovery.
4: Night of the Comet is one of the greatest movies.
2: Well,
3: no, it's not, but...
4: I immediately back off this.
0: And confront our own shameful opinions.
4: Why should the pros who get, at least they get paid for, why do I want to do this for free? Like, my opinion on, what was that band that I really got out in front of?
3: The New Radicals.
4: The New Radicals. Yeah, I was like, I think this guy's the next Stevie Wonder.
1: But mostly, it'll be a bunch of nonsense like this.
4: Yeah, use Bing. Let me Bing it.
3: Yeah, I'm going to Bing this.
4: Bing?
3: Bing.
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0: 5569.
1: Yeah, she back at it. Bring it, bring in the Mac. We up with Angela Yee is on.

0: Yo, it's Way Up with Angela Yee. It's me and Naeem Lynn here today. And let's get into this Yeetie. So we do want to say a rest in peace to Bigga Rankin, who has reportedly passed away. He has hosted literally thousands of mixtapes with artists like Rick Ross, Yo Gotti, 2 Chainz, Plies, Young Dolph, YFN, Lucci, and so many more. A lot of people were paying homage to him. I mean, he's had a career of over 30 years, decades long. And most recently, he was on the news in Jacksonville, and here's what he had to say.
1: Bigga Rankin, you have helped shape Southern hip hop. 30 years in the game. What's next for you?
2: I'm thinking about like getting more closer to God. Like, you know, it's not like I feel like I'm dying tomorrow or whatever. It just feel like I did everything, but like give it all. You know what I'm saying? And God had took me through some terrible times. I went through hell with gasoline draws on. And he made sure I was good. It doesn't matter what anybody could say. Without God in your life, life is nothing.
0: And he had been having some health issues. Mm-hmm. And so our condolences to his family and friends. Also, rest in peace to Alley Boy from Atlanta. He was having kidney issues as well. We don't know exactly what his cause of death is, but he has openly spoken about his medical troubles that have been going on for quite some time. He was only in his 40s. Which is so sad to see.
3: That's sad, man.
0: All right, but again, our condolences to his family and friends. Shane Gillis has broken a Guinness World Record for most tickets sold for a solo comedy show. Can you believe that?
3: Man, that's crazy. At the link where Kevin, I guess he had the comedy record there before. Or maybe they're the only two guys that even did a show there.
0: Mm-hmm.
3: But yeah, that's crazy. Shout out to Shane.
0: Yeah, Lincoln Financial Field, 76,212 tickets
3: insane.
0: Sold. That's a lot. That's almost 80,000 tickets. They also said he had the largest audience for a comedian. That's a separate Guinness World Record. And that's going to be verified by the attendance count inside the stadium. Previously, that record was held by Mario Barth, who performed in Berlin on July 12, 2008. So, breaking all kinds of records. That's your guy, too, right?
3: Shane, yeah, I like Shane. I saw him last night. Real, real cool dude, man.
0: Mm-hmm.
3: Other than the hanging from the bonsai tree.
0: Other than that, yeah. All right, now, Cardi B. Man, she is back in the news again. And this time, it is because she was spotted out with soccer star, Maduka Okoye, and they were in Italy. Now, you know, they've been pictured together a couple of times, like on always outside. One time was on like a terrace at a restaurant. Another time they were at a fashion show sitting together in the front row. I don't know if they came together. They came separately and happened to be seated next to each other. But they were definitely at dinner together. People were saying they would make a nice couple. But then things went left when Maduka's son's mother actually entered the chat. And Jaleesia Westhoff, she went on to say, "You make me look like I'm a bitter baby mother when I helped you when no one was there for you. You don't take care of your one and only son because I don't want to be with you. I will never forgive you." She goes on to accuse him of sleeping with both men and women. I'm not sure what's going to end up happening, but clearly they're not together anymore.
3: Mm-hmm.
0: And we don't even know if he's dating Cardi or if they just ran into each other. They were out in another country and said, "Let's go to dinner." It was more people around, not just the two of them. So,
3: yeah, well, I don't like that he's not taking care of his child, if that's true.
0: Mm-hmm.
3: But as far as him dating someone else, she just said, "I don't want to be with you. You're mad that I don't want to be with you." So why is she making this stink because he's out with Cardi?
0: She said it's because you don't call your son and you don't see your son. And
3: okay, she can have that conversation with him. Why
0: right.
3: is it a social media spectacle?
0: Well, I guess we're going to see what's going to happen. 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
1: Well, some good news downtown. The Northbound Collector has reopened between 10th Street and St. Clair Street after an earlier accident. And the Northbound Collector, your exit ramp to the north split, has reopened after an earlier accident there. 65 southbound, the exit ramp to Raymond remains closed with roadwork until September 28th.
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4: Mostly cloudy for Monday. The morning will start out cool in the mid-60s. There will be a stark decrease in the recent humidity. By the evening, we reach our high of 86 for the day. Overnight, skies will gradually build, leading to a potential storm Tuesday morning. From Tuesday afternoon on, it will be mostly sunny and windy with a high of 86 as well.
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0: records, milestones, firsts, lasts, and everything in between. 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
1: Well, it's happening, fellow sports fans. It's Andy West. Let's take a look back on this day in sports history, July 20th. We'll start off in 1976. Hank Aaron, at age 42, hits his 755th career home run. It would be his last. Here's an interesting tidbit. Richard Arndt, a part-time Brewers groundskeeper, was the man lucky enough to snag the baseball when it reached the stands. Arndt intended to give the ball to Hank Aaron in return for an autographed bat, but the meeting never happened. He'd hang on to the home run ball in a safety deposit box for 23 years before selling it to a collector. His reward for hanging on to it? $650,000. Today in 1980 at the British Open, Tom Watson wins his third of five Open titles by four strokes over fellow American Lee Trevino. And staying at the British Open today in 2014, Rory McIlroy completes a wire-to-wire victory to capture the third leg of his career Grand Slam. McIlroy closes with a 1-under 71 for a two-shot victory over Sergio Garcia and Ricky Fowler. McIlroy, winner of the 2011 U.S. Open and the 2012 PGA Championship, joins Jack Nicklaus and Tiger Woods as the only players with three different majors at age 25 or younger.
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0: Newark, right, tomorrow?
1: Yeah, I'll be at the Cityplex 12 in Newark, New Jersey on Springfield Avenue at 8 p.m. It's a movie theater.
0: Okay.
1: And I'm headlining that show.
0: So I know, that's right. Okay. All right, well, Angel McCauchy is going to be joining us shortly, too. You know her as a WNBA player, but she's made a pivot in her career that we're going to talk about. It's way up. And, of course, we have Ask Yee at the top of the hour.

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1: You should know.
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3: Yes, it's Way Up with Angela Yee. Me and Naeem Lynn are here today. How you feeling?
4: I feel great, man. Happy to be here like always.
3: All right. Well, don't forget that Ask Yee is, as you heard, brought to you by Top Dog Law. 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And right now we have Asia on the line. Now, her question is, she's in a poly relationship, but she's not sure if she wants to be.
5: So pretty much he's asking, should I stay with a poly married man or should I leave?
4: I feel like when you go into a situation knowing all of the details, you should have that decision figured out before you start dealing with him. Is it advantageous for you to continue in this relationship? Is it helping you in any way?
3: So how did he even tell you this? Like, did y'all date and then he told you? Or was it from the jump he was like, here's what it is?
5: He did. Yeah, he kept it a buck. Straightforward.
3: Mm-hmm. Okay, so you were somewhat interested.
5: Children.
3: So you were somewhat interested.
5: Yes, I was. And I think throughout the dating, I realized maybe it's not for me. I kind of went into it just like seeing how it was going to go. Mm-hmm. And also questioning, like, if I have, you know, commitment issues. So I was like, maybe this is working for me or going to work for me.
4: How's it beneficial for you so far?
5: I feel like I got to experience what it's like to be with someone, or I guess today's society, like a woman wanting a man who is provider and just all about you. Yeah, that's what he's doing. He's been doing it. But it's like also knowing that I'm not the only one. I think that's what's baffling me.
3: This is not a traditional situation for you. You're used to being the only one. And you prefer that?
5: Okay, so I think now it stems down into children. I think because there's kids in the picture. Now I realize if there's going to be kids and if I'm bringing any children in the world, I want that to be with someone who does not have any children.
4: How old are you?
5: Yeah, 29. He is an older gentleman.
4: Mm. Yeah, you got some time. I always tell people, like, look.
5: Right. I mean, thank you.
4: I tell people this. If you go into a situation that is something that you don't consider to be a long-term thing, you can be in it until you find that person. So it can be a pastime, unless you think you're going to be so caught up in it to where you can't entertain somebody else. But if it's something that's helping you, you know all the details, because honesty goes a long way in any type of relationship. You know all the details. This guy's he's breaking you off. He's helping you out with your bills or whatever. You can simultaneously date someone else or keep yourself open to what it is that you truly want, which you don't even know because you said you got commitment issues. So, but you're learning that you don't want this, at least.
3: Yeah, you always you can always change your mind. You tried it, didn't like it, move on.
5: Right, honestly. So I was like, it was like an experience, of course, and I'm learning from it and just realizing, that it's not working for me. And also, just to jump in, I did want to try to squeeze in, like, dating other people as well. But I think, I don't know if it's because he was just the man, he wanted more control, and I was like...
4: That's what happens when somebody's taking care of you.
3: Yeah, he's taking care of you, and he's like, it is a control tactic.
5: Yeah, so now it's like, you can't talk to nobody else.
3: Yeah, and plus he's a lot older than you.
5: Yeah, so I'm like, like you said, I have time. So I realized, why am I? And then, he's ready to have me have his children.
3: Whoa.
5: And again, I'm 29, he's like in his 40s.
3: That's a way bigger commitment if that happens. So
5: if
3: you're not sure, then don't do it. But this is all going to be great when you write your book one day.
5: Right. Thank you.
3: That life experience. All right. Well, thank you, Asia, for calling us. And good luck. Follow up and let me know what happens.
5: Of course. Thank you, guys.
3: All right. Take care.
5: You too.
3: Naeem, you're so open-minded. I love that for you.
4: Man, I just feel like honesty goes a long way. When you tell somebody what it is, and they get a chance to decide if it works for them or not.
3: Right. She tried it.
4: Yeah.
3: All right. Well, that was Ask Yee. 800-292-5150. If you couldn't get through, you could always leave a message and ask us that way. And when we come back, Angel McCautry is here and she's going to be talking to us about her next move after playing in the WNBA. She's still technically active, but she went through a lot to get to where she is right now and she found something that brings her joy. We'll discuss. It's Way Up.
0: Going Way Up,
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2: Hey! Now back!
3: Yeah, she back at it. Bring it, bring in the Mac. We up with Angela Yee is on.

0: with Angela Yee.
1: Let's go.
2: Yo. You are a media maven, right?
3: Ooh, you never know what Angie's going to say.
2: What's up? It's Way Up with Angela Yee. Doug Phenom is here.
4: I'm here.
2: He's excited because there's some DMV love in the building.
4: Hey, yes.
2: Angel McCautry is here also.
5: What's up?
2: But I do want to congratulate you. We both watched Bygones.
4: Yep.
5: Oh my God.
2: Your short film that you did. So that's the first film that you actually wrote and directed that?
5: Wrote and directed it. Yeah, because I had, you know how people get tunnel vision, like, oh, she's just a basketball player. So I had to get people to take me serious in this lane. So I said, I got to create something. I had to invest my own money and do it. Just so people can know this is what I'm really doing and I can be good at it, so.
2: I want to ask you this, though, because people might look at you and assume that from your illustrious career and everything that you're still doing, and you still are active as a WNBA player. You haven't officially retired.
4: Let's not get crazy.
2: I can, too.
4: Let's not get crazy.
2: Okay, but people might assume, well, anybody would invest money or she's rich already anyway. How is it, though, getting people to, like, say, did you try? Did you say, I want to see if anybody will invest? Or did you say, I want to prove it first?
5: I wanted to prove it first. Mm-hmm. I did the Spike Lee route. And then when people see that you're serious about it and that you did invest in yourself, because people actually invest in their stuff all the time.
2: I think
5: people want me to give money all the time, which I do for some don't. But why are we not investing in ourselves like we do other people? And so now people are taking notice. I got great reviews from the movie. And now are people like, oh, okay. So I'm getting calls now from actors and meeting people. And shoot, I met Terrence J last night. I'm like, I got to get you on something, bro. He's like, oh, I would love to work with you. And I'm like, that's what I'm talking about. It's just putting it out there. You know what I'm saying?
2: Right now, I'm talking to Angel McCautry. You know her as a WNBA superstar who was drafted first overall in the 2009 WNBA draft. But you also see her commentating. And now she is a writer, producer, director. We were talking about this before you came in here about women's the WNBA. And the strides that have been made, but it's still got a long way to go as far as the financial aspect of it, too.
5: Right.
2: But I just remember a time when people were saying things like, the only way people will watch women's basketball if they put on, you know, little short, tight outfits.
4: No.
2: And but that was...
5: They did
4: that's the conversation,
2: that was something,
5: even Shaq kind of
4: said, crazy.
5: My man, I had to get on Shaq. Like, Shaq even said it.
4: But,
2: and I think that's been misproven, like, a million times over, because I hated that narrative. Like, that was the only way.
5: You're done with that narrative. Played out, bro. Why everything got to be about looks for women? Why can't we just hoop?
4: I mean, it's the dynamic to me. The fundamentals as well as the skills that you guys present.
5: The fan base has gone
4: it's
5: up.
4: It's grown tremendously.
5: It's grown tremendously. So people just enjoying. No, we can't dunk like that. We know that.
4: Yeah. Mm-hmm.
5: But at least people are enjoying the art of, like,
2: on Doug, you can, but
4: you cannot. No. I've never been dunked on. I just want to say that.
5: Doug, you've
4: no
5: never been dunked
4: succeeded.
5: On.
4: I will foul somebody before.
5: Oh, you
4: want
5: to know, Doug?
4: Absolutely.
5: That's ego and pride.
4: Absolutely. Yes, it is.
2: But yeah, so you also have another film that you're working on, a feature film. So can we talk about that? Now, was it originally called Apartment 6B?
5: It was.
2: Okay, that's what I thought.
5: Because there's a movie called Apartment 7A, and I didn't want people to get confused.
2: Okay, yeah, because that's right above it.
5: Right. We changed it to Bolty.
2: All right, so tell us about the premise of this, because it's a horror, right? It's a thriller, horror type of movie?
5: It's a horror thriller with a psychological twist at the end. So the premise of the movie, this young woman, she's a cop. And one day she wakes up in her apartment complex and why can't she get out of her apartment?
4: Mm.
5: So it's stuff haunting her and
2: ooh,
5: she got to figure out how to get out. But it's a reason why. That's the psychological twist at the end.
2: Okay. Now you see, now you got a cliffhanger for us.
4: Yeah. Yes.
2: When is it coming out and how will we be
5: So I'm in the editing process now. I'm trying to make it the scary season.
2: Okay.
5: So
4: like
5: I
4: would
5: definitely keep, yeah.
2: That's my favorite time to watch movies
5: because
2: horror movies are my favorite. All right, Angel McCautry is here and she's talking all things WNBA. Literally, she is still not retired, so we'll see what happens from there. But she's got a whole nother job. She is a director. She's a WNBA legend and now she's a Hollywood director. We have more when we come back. It's Way Up.
6: Ain't this what they've been waiting for? You ready?

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1: Turn me on.
2: What's up? It's Way Up with Angela Yee, and we are talking to Angel McCoutry. You know her for playing in the WNBA, first overall draft pick back in 2009, and now she is a Hollywood director. I also saw when you were starting this production company, McCoutry Entertainment, you said that it was during a period of time, like you said, it came to you and you felt like you had to follow your passion and your dream.
3: Yeah.
2: But you also were going through a period of time where you were just depressed.
3: Oh, like, yeah.
2: You were going through injuries and
3: not playing.
2: And people also don't take into consideration what that's like for an athlete.
3: Yeah, well, obviously, the first thing is depression. We all battle depression. We all have our own demons we have to fight. I think the key is you have to get in the ring and fight it. I didn't go outside for 3 years. I didn't watch basketball. I was depressed from my injury. I had lost my identity. Nobody's screaming your name anymore, so you feel like a failure. And my parents had to tell me, they said, if you don't start getting out this thing, you're going to fall into the abyss. It got so bad where it's like, I wasn't suicidal, but it was like, if I did go, who cares?
2: Right.
3: Right. Wow. And so I know I had to get out of that and fight. And I remember, like, as I was fighting and healing, I said, what am I going to do in my life? I only made money playing basketball. What other skills do I have? And I remember saying, okay, we're always in front of the camera. Let me learn about the camera stuff. And that's how it started.
2: Somebody was telling me, another sports journalist, they were like, the thing about the WNBA is some of these women have dated each other, and we see, they were like, and there's so much drama that people don't know about that happens. And they were like, that's a show like that you may not even anticipate some of those storylines that come up.
3: You know? That stuff happens. We know how women operate. Women get close. It's funny, when I was in Louisville, my college coach said, we had one rule, teammates don't date. Which I agree.
2: Okay.
3: And he said, you want to know why? I know which girls have boyfriends and which ones don't. And during that time, I had a boyfriend. He said, because the ones that have boyfriends, your boyfriend is in the gym with you midnight rebounding for you. He said, when you have a girlfriend, she's never going to come to the gym and rebound for you. She wants to cuddle and watch movies. I was like,
2: that's hilarious.
3: It's true.
2: Unless she was on the team, then that might be a...
4: That's what I was saying.
2: Like, Paige, Azzy,
4: I thought that would work.
3: That could probably work. But if you have a girlfriend outside of basketball, that's not... Your boyfriend, he'll come all day and play with you and rebound for you. And,
2: because you got to take it serious. You got to be like, look, if we get into a fight, I can't not pass you.
3: Now, I'm going to tell you, now, I hope the girls don't get mad. Y'all so silly. That's why. No, she had a good one. And honestly, I'm not a fan of it. And I hope the girls don't get mad at me. Only because I'm not a fan of it because I don't want to see the person I'm with every day. Hey, babe, see you at
4: work. Especially when it's work.
3: Hey, babe, see you at work.
4: Yeah. Yeah.
3: Hey, babe, see you when we get home.
2: Hey, babe. We ride home together.
3: Headed to the airport. See you at the airport. Like, that's a lot of seeing each other. That's some deep love right there. Like, I need a break, first of all.
4: Does it
3: space.
4: Does it
3: right?
2: Listen.
4: Though? Like,
3: and that's the second thing.
4: Right.
3: If you mad at each other, oh, you ain't passing me the ball?
4: Yeah.
2: That's right.
3: The teammates fit. Oh, they know that.
2: I'm not doing no defense for you.
3: And I know from experience, from being a teammate of people who've dated, they met each other on the bench and you feeling the energy and you're like, bro. Wow. So I'm not a fan of it.
2: Okay. I can see that. But that's how it is in a lot of workplaces in general. Yeah. And work, you can't date your coworkers. Yeah. Like, they really have that as a policy.
3: That's a rule, right?
2: Yeah.
3: Yes.
2: That's a rule in a lot of places because it could get messy. That lawsuits could happen. You never know.
3: If I'm a coach, I'm making that rule.
2: Yeah.
3: Because there's too many emotions.
2: But then it's probably also fun to sneak around. Like, the coach that keeps it.
4: Oh,
2: no, I'm just saying, I got to think of the flip side. Because people going to do what they do anyway.
3: They're going to do what they do.
2: Yeah, people going people.
3: That'll be fun.
2: All right, well, Angel, I really loved having you up here today. Thank I know y'all. We've been trying to get this to happen. But congratulations on everything. I love to see it. I
3: appreciate y'all.
2: Thank you so much to Angel McCoutry for joining us. She could come up anytime. There's so much going on in the WNBA. There's been so much evolution. But also just a lot of drama happening that she definitely has an inside scoop on. You can watch that full interview on my YouTube channel, Way Up With Yee. Learn more about her film projects. Maybe you can be involved. And when we come back, this is your show, so you have the last word. Yeah.

0: 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Tap in and get your voice heard.
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0: Here's the last word on Way Up with Angela Yee.
2: What's up? It's Way Up with Angela Yee. Naeem Lynn, always great to have you up here.
3: Man, I'm telling you, I'm about to move here and just do the show with you every day.
2: I know, that's right. And look at you giving advice and everything. You were like, okay, let me break it down for you.
3: Yeah, man.
2: Now you gave polygamy advice. Now you got to finish The Polygamist.
3: Right, I got to finish it. I'm going to lock in next week. Watch it. I'm just going to binge it.
2: Your advice on that was to watch it in the original language.
3: Yes, Zulu. Yeah, so you can appreciate the performance by the actors.
2: Mm-hmm.
3: You know, you like to watch it with the voiceover.
2: Yeah, I need a little cheesy voiceover.
3: Yeah, I think when you read it, you got to read it, you're locked in. You got to pay attention, so.
2: All right, well, that's good, because I am always doing multiple things when I'm watching a show. Mm-hmm. But I got to stop that. That's a hack that I need to make sure I follow. All right, and again, thank you to Angie McCauchy for joining us. Make sure you check out that full interview on my YouTube channel, Way Up With Yee. She's really a WNBA superstar, but she's still quite active with commentating. Maybe she'll play again. She's trying. Her agent's throwing it out there, so I hope it can happen for her. I would like for her to retire gracefully the way that she wants to. She deserves that. All right, and again, this is your show, so you have the last word.
4: So one of my deepest secrets is that me and my ex-boyfriend, we had sex on the back of somebody's porch. We don't know whose porch it was. It was just very random. We was coming back from the fair, and yeah, that is one of my secrets.
0: Going way up,
5: turn up.
0: With Angela Yee.
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Radio Boss Hard Body Kiyati, one time for the FIFA World Cup. Finally, coming to a close, Spain defeated Argentina 1-0. And the thing that really caught my eye was, after the game, man, some of the Argentina players were playing.

0: 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Brent Faiyaz, Butterflies on the way 60.
1: Yeah. The sound of the culture. Hip-hop. 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

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Happy birthday to my girl, Mia G. Celebrating that 29th birthday. 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Chris Brown's on the way after this time.

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1: 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One time for Burna Boy, definitely did his big one with Shakira, shutting down halftime for the World Cup. Justin Bieber popped out as well. Hey, one thing about that Burna Boy, man, he is a global superstar and a global sensation. 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
1: 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The World Cup, which seemingly felt like it has lasted the last 90 days, but it is all wrapped up. 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
10: The Red Sox putting their 13-game winning streak on the line tonight at a Fenway Park Series opener against the Orioles. They come in winners of seven in a row. Matisse Thybulle, a two-time all-defensive team member, signs a one-year deal with the Lakers. He was with Portland most recently. And FIFA will reportedly investigate Argentina regarding the brawl that broke out yesterday after their World Cup final loss to Spain. I'm Frank Aaron.
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1: Hey, it's the Bootleg Kev Show holding it down, man. Shout out to my guy, James Andre Jefferson Jr. in the building.
2: What a dope, bro.
1: Now, James, you are tired of your girl stealing something.
2: Yes.
1: What is she taking from you that you're over?
2: So, before me and my lady moved together, I hate being barefoot. Now that we live together, I have been barefoot at least 3 times a week because she steals my socks.
1: So, she steals your clean socks?
2: Yes, all my clean socks.
1: She wears them, like, throughout the day?
2: She just wears them because she doesn't buy her own.
1: Hey, shout out to my wife, because she also steals my things. How about this? My boxers.
2: Oh,
1: my wife's wearing a pair of my boxers to sleep every night.
2: Oh, man. Hey, how's your hygiene?
1: My hygiene's amazing.
2: Okay, I just want to make sure. I'm checking.
1: They're clean, bro. They get washed. She does the laundry.
2: Oh, you're right. My bad.
1: Anyway, hey, what's something that your significant other takes from you that you are not okay with? All right? 877-817-2888. We're taking your calls up next. Major move.